I'm no good with chords, so what we do is get somebody else to play chords. I'm horrible with chords.

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We got some, Swing Duke? You just heard some Physics in there. Support the artists on Bandcamp. Follow me on Bandcamp. You can see I'm getting on that. Bandcamp! Break out the money. Support the artists. And still going until 9 p.m. tonight. We've got some Luca Lag coming up. Sir Soundbender. Bazikin Bafana. Some DJ Akamel for you. Stay tuned. This is the second show in August, the summer of CFMU. Stay safe on the roads, everybody. I saw another car flipped over on the link this week. What day was that? Tuesday. And stay hydrated. There you go. Have a good week, everybody. Be back here in 7 days for the next exit. Take care. Have fun.

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Philip Bellino, and DTS, a.k.a. Deep to the Soul. 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And remember, if you are an artist from the city of Hamilton, we definitely want to hear from you. 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Follow us on the Instagram as well under the same series of letters and dots. Yo, D, let's get into it, man. This is The Steel. Check it out.

Forecast hot. Spike Lee do the right thing plot. I play Mookie delivering pizzas to that sexy Spanish thing. 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That soul movement, Brooklyn to Philly. Broad Street, Flatbush get busy. New summer anthem, Eric and Richie. I see beads of sweat dripping on tummies.

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0: 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Thank you for FOXing with a girl. 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

0: Two times for your mind. This is The Steal on CFMU 93.3 FM, 30 minutes into the mix. And right now, we got some from Windsor. We got some Zilly Holiday with One, about to drop a ton of brand new music on you. Some Illa J and Frank Knit, some new Hazardous and Usual Suspects, some new Eclipse, Sazy and Tona, Cousin Feo, new Direct, Iverson Black, so much new Canadian stuff for your head top. You chat to DTS holding up the past 30 minutes. That Jill Scott featuring Tierra Whack with Northside to cap off his mix. Tons of other great gems. Remember, if you want to get the track list, hit us up on the Gmail. We'll give you a link as well as an MP3. We're going to keep it moving, getting into this. What do we got? Frank Knit and Illa J with Donuts. Check it out. This is The Steal on CFMU 93.3 FM. Keep it locked, men.
1: Can machines really think? Even the scientists argue that one.
2: I'm convinced that machines can and will think. I don't mean that machines will behave like men. I don't think for a very long time we're going to have a difficult problem distinguishing a man from a robot.

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Duplicates with knowledge of prior table was shattered. Future wasn't altered, a ruby remained status. 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

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So

shit is ludicrous. New moves, who is this? Ain't hearing about the who's, you talking dude, smooth as this, it's to the list. Came complete with black Timbs and beaters in a blazing heat, been grinding for that top spot, a major feat, we just swore to give them class.

three times for your mind on a Saturday night. We got about 30 more minutes of music here on The Steel. 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Huge shout out to everybody tuned in right now. Huge shout out to Dope FM. Huge shout out to In The Cut. Huge shout out to Lace Up Radio. Huge shout out to all the other dope programs here on CFMU. And huge shout out to you wherever you're at, wherever you be on a Saturday night. Want to give a shout out to the 905 Festival happening in the home of Hamilton, featuring Advocate, Selena, DTV Artist, Ducky, Emerald B, Harptris, James Favron, Jesse James, J Sal, K Triggs, Mosiah, Park from CC, Spade the Shadow, Spooky Guava, Teshara, Tribe 369, YT with DJ sets from DJ Perry Sound, and that's happening at the Bayfront Park in Hamilton, Ontario. It's a free show, Sunday, August 23rd. You don't want to miss that one. Also want to give a huge shout out to the Salsa Soul Presents Salsa on the Waterfront happening August 10th, 7 p.m. to 10. Yo, we're about to get into some brand new Twist. Yo, you chat to Twist with Man Down. Check it out. It's The Steel.

to 7 in the a.m., I'll be moving early. 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

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I on the coordinates, she offer the orifice. 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

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His brother tell me take my time. 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I don't think I want it like I thought I did. 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

One last time for your mind before we say peace for the week. Thank you for checking out The Steal from yours truly, PV and DTS. Thank you so much. 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Huge shout out to Dope FM. Huge shout out to Lace Up Radio in the cut. And huge shout out to you, man, wherever you're at, wherever you be. 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Peace.

listening to 93.3 CFMU. My name's Jamie. I'm the host and producer of a couple of shows here and the program director of the station at large. And today we got a 90-minute set of reasonably contemporary music for you, starting off with the one we just heard. That's Spencer Krug? Krug? I don't know. Once again, never heard anyone say his name out loud. But, of course, Spencer was an important part of the band Wolf Parade. Also does solo stuff, as you just heard. Also was in Moonface, also Sunset Rubdown, worked with Frog Eyes. Extremely busy fellow, that Spencer Krug, and definitely worth checking out the new stuff as it comes along. That's I Believe in Anything, the solo piano version. Thanks for tuning in to 93.3 Community Radio in Hamilton, Ontario. Let's stick to Spencer's. We're going to hear from Spencer McKenzie. The album's called Empty Chairs. This is the title track off that one. Stay tuned.

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That was Pimmer from the album Trans Am and Moons of December. 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We have all kinds of things to enjoy there, including our top 30 charts. 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Check out what's happening in terms of local bands and other bands and unusual artists. I think our top five right now is like the weirdest combination of Daphne, Beverly Glenn Copeland, and Sun. It's really strange. I say right now, I shouldn't say right now, because you could be listening to this 2 years after I recorded it. I don't know. But go check it out anyway. See what's there now. Because I really don't know. Gorillaz, of course, from the mountain that was the Moon Cave. And we started off with Spencer McKenzie and Empty Chairs. Gonna stick with some local stuff right now. Sean Beinhaus, I believe. Again, guessing at pronunciations. Sean's album is called I Can't Let Go. This is Master on 93.3 CFMU.

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That was the Winnipeg Jazz Orchestra with Sean Irvine. The album's The Forgotten Stories Suite, Movement 1, Nightmare. And half the fun is playing jazz in the middle of a rock show. At least for me. Mike Casey, before that, from The Complete in the Before, a track named Ghazal. And before that, Sean Beinhaus, I Can't Let Go is the name of his album. The track was called Master. Coming up next, a band who probably don't need our support, but we'll always support them because they're pals. Arkells with Group Love. This is Ride on 93.3.

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That was Lighthouse. No, not that Lighthouse. A new Lighthouse from the album Atropine and Astraea, the name of that track. Before that, we heard Gnarls Barkley from Atlantis. That was Tomorrow Died Today. And we started off with our Kells featuring Group Love. That was Ride. Moving right along into more stuff. Beached Out, the album's called Average Weekends, Hands in Reverse on CFMU.

Watched the sun come up so many times before, horizon burning gold in the dawn. Strummed our strings through the waking hours, calling out for more, waiting for the night to turn back on. Seemed like the kind of days when fortune never failed. We were living off the interest of our youth.

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My name is Jamie. In that set, we heard from Mise en Scène from Drive Thru Confessional and a track called It's Okay to Be You. Before that, we had Dave Gunning from Field Notes. That was Angel's Share. And we started off that set with Hands in Reverse from the album Average Weekends. That was the band Beached Out. We got another couple of songs to play for you. One more set. Lou Oma. The album is called Enfold. This is Good Boys on 93.3.

It's a groove. Funny Boat, who played the CFMU fundraiser in 2026. Much appreciated, folks. That track was called Sponge. Before that, we had Eric Foligno from Hours for the Taking and Stand By. We started off with Lou Oma from Enfold and a track called Good Boys, leaving you with the Bossa Nova Frankenstein Heavy Relic, the name of the record, Continuum, the name of the track. This is 93.3 FM, CFMU.ca on the internet. My name is Jamie. I'm the program director here. Hope you've enjoyed the set. We'll talk to you again soon.

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0: She had me at hello. The moment our eyes met, I knew I'd never let her go. I mean, this queen was pristine. Her aura was the brightest hue of yellow, complementing my wavelength. Building my strength as we exchanged mental range. Her inviting verbs blurred most her word. Distracted for her, cipher was so captivating. She instantly elevated me to the ninth cloud. Emotional heights I'd only ever dreamt about. No longer me or she, we had become. Intensely we loved. Insatiably I thrilled by her touch. Aroused by her mental aptitude that challenged me to think outside the box. Once unimaginable realms now conquered.

0: Everybody knows not to drink and drive, but some people still think it's okay to take drugs and drive. 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And because drug-impaired drivers can pose just as great a risk as drunk drivers, they face the same penalties, like the loss of their driver's license, a criminal record, fines, and more. A message from the RCMP, the Canadian Association of Chiefs of Police, and Arrive Alive Drive Sober.
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0: This is Eugene Tam from Plato Records. This is Eugene Tam. This is Eugene Tam. Don't F.
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1: Bobby Jay,

Yeah, what up? 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Right here, vibing on Dope Radio 93.3 with High Society. 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Shoot.

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4: 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My name is Chase March, and I started this segment many, many, many years ago when I was still doing a radio show called Dope FM. So, Dope FM and Word is Bond present Know Your History, Women in Hip Hop 1985. We are going to dive deep and look at all the female-fronted hip-hop releases that came out in 1985 for the next little while. And you know, in 1984, we had the Roxanne Wars. Well, Roxanne Shanté and Sparky D were still going back and forth a little bit in 85. And let's just hear a little bit of that right now as we shine a spotlight on women in hip hop. This is 1985. And if you want to see the other years, I've done specials on 79, 80, 81, 82, 83, 84, 88, and 89. We skipped over 85, so this is long overdue. Let's hear some Roxanne Shanté right now.

the girl that's in your dreams, the one out of passion who makes you scream, a girl that you see every now and then, just saying, damn, I wish she was my girlfriend.

Yo, that was Roxanne Shanté right there, Roxanne's profile. And Roxanne Shanté sparked what was called the Roxanne Wars. And Sparky D was someone that went and battled against her. And in 1985, they put out a joint EP, and they both had a track, very similar beat, might be exactly the same, where they called it Roxanne's Profile and Sparky D's Profile. So let's hear from Sparky D right now. Word is bond, know your history, Women in Hip Hop, 1985.

0: Yo, did you recognize those voices right there? A group called Supernature with a track called Showstopper, which was a answer record to Slick Rick and Dougie Fresh's The Show. Now, that group right there went on to achieve big things. They had a name change. It was, I know you know, Salt and Peppa. So Salt and Peppa went on to do huge things, but they got their start in 1985. Also, I don't know why, but a lot of women rappers got their start doing diss and battle records in the early 80s and the mid 80s. And the other one was the real Roxanne. So we're going to play some of the real Roxanne right now.
1: The ladies of the state of plain and simple. Some of my friends know me as Temple. But ladies in the place, I want you to know about this guy named Romeo.

Yo, 1985, the sequence right there. And that rapper was calling herself Blondie, but just don't get it confused. She is not Debbie Harry, the lead singer of the group Blondie. It is somebody different. But man, some great hip hop came out in 1985 with women on the mic. So let's move to the next one right now. This is a group out of Baltimore, and I can't find much about them online, but they're called the Unos, and they're pretty cool. So let's hear one right now. It's Tough Being a Girl from the Unos. Women in Hip Hop, 1985, Word is Bond, and Dope FM.

The Uno's right there. It's tough being a girl. And I know it can be sometimes. That's why International Women's Day is a nice day to recognize. And I do it every single year with my Women in Hip Hop Spectacular. And right now, we're looking at Women in Hip Hop in 1985. Now, as I was doing my research for the show, I came across an MC I hadn't heard of before out of Jersey called MC Perpetrators is the name of the track. Sorry, the name of the track is called MC Perpetrators. This came out in 1985, and it's by Lady Crush and DJ Jazz. Just did a little bit of research, and she was known as one of the youngest female rappers to come out. And this track is called MC Perpetrators.

That was Sheila E. right there with a little taste of Holly Rock, which you might have heard from Crush Groove, a hip-hop film that came out in 1985 as well. We're looking at The Women in Hip-Hop 1985, and I only got time to fit in one more track, but this one is one you definitely know. Some of those were a little bit more obscure, but you probably know A Fly Guy by Pebbly Poo. And if you were listening closely, people were referencing her in the tracks leading up to this one. This is Women in Hip Hop, and we celebrate every single year International Women's Day on Dope FM and WordIsBond.com. There is a video version, ChaseMarch.com, Word is Bond Rap Radio on YouTube. 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All right, Pebbly Poo. Fly Guy.

0: I know what they say, but there are benefits to driving high.
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prototype, you just a decoy. Oh, you on board, got some hitters I can deploy. 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

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And tonight, we are celebrating International Women's Day by shining a spotlight on hip-hop's better half. We do this every single year, March 8th, to mark this celebration of women. And hip-hop has a lot of great female MCs, producers, DJs, women in business doing stuff behind the scenes. And shout out to you if you are one of them. This is your day. Hope you enjoy it. International Women's Day, Women in Hip Hop Special on Word is Bond Rap Radio. Let's do this.

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And today we are celebrating International Women's Day, which happens every March 8th. We do it by shining a spotlight on hip-hop's better half. Every track that you're going to hear today is female-fronted hip-hop. Shout out to all the women MCs, producers, DJs, everyone out there doing your thing. Hope you are enjoying International Women's Day. I got one more track to run, and then I'm going to play the commercial spots. But I have a concert announcement before that. We did our Hip Hop Educators Teachers Can't Rap release party on Saturday, and he came through and copped two CDs, so it was really cool to see him and kick it with him for a little bit. But he's got a show next week, Saturday, March 14th, and it's $40 for advance tickets at The Rock Pile on 5555 Dundas Street West. S, Solar C, Mathematic, Eloquent, Tamika, Jermond, Linnea, and Righteous are on this bill. It's a gill-breathing event. If you are in Toronto or in the area and free on Saturday, go check that out. All right, my name is Chase March. There's a video version of this at chasemarch.com. 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I always get it on the radio first, and then the video version goes up on my Patreon on Tuesdays. So, Word is Bond Rap Radio, Thursday at 10 p.m. on 94.9 FM Radio Western. And, like I said, it's International Women's Day, so I'm going to play one more song, and then we are going to do a spotlight on a specific year in hip-hop, so you can check that out and see all the women-fronted hip-hop that came out in that year, and see what else is going to happen this International Women's Day. I am not quite sure yet, but keep it locked. All right, here we go. This one is Junie, Rest of My World.

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2: She had me at hello. The moment our eyes met, I knew I'd never let her go. 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Her aura was the brightest hue of yellow, complementing my wavelength. 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

0: Steel City, you know how it gets down. Stars in the building. What?
1: This is Neck Nimble. This is Neck Nimble. And right now you're tuned in now. You're tuned in now.
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0: Everybody knows not to drink and drive, but some people still think it's okay to take drugs and drive. 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And because drug-impaired drivers can pose just as great a risk as drunk drivers, they face the same penalties, like the loss of their driver's license, a criminal record, fines, and more. A message from the RCMP, the Canadian Association of Chiefs of Police, and Arrive Alive Drive Sober.
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0: 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So hold tight. We'll be right back after this. After this. After this. 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

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All 10 of them put together by CFMU and C101.5 up until the end, at which point it was just CFMU, but we'll get to that story when we get there. Thanks for tuning in. We started into disc two on the last episode, and these are 3-hour episodes of local music, so yeah, they're long, but they're varied and so, so interesting. Anyway, there was some weird ripping issue with the old CD, and that song did not appear. That is from the first collection, and it's Hamilton & Sons Science-Spheric with Radio Diffusion rebroadcast. Science-Spheric, you know, a legendary band, been around for some time, since the 90s, started off as Gleet, had a terrible, terrible accident, and the singer of Gleet was killed in a car accident. They went on as Cyan, and then Science-Spheric, and, you know, really legendary, especially in, like, shoegazy sort of circles. That album was voted in the top 50 Canadian albums of all time when Chart Magazine did it in the 90s. They did it twice, and I don't recall if it ended up the second time around, but it sure did the first time. So anyway, Science-Spheric in there. Oh, and they're buddies of mine, too. So full disclosure, it's a local music show. I'm a local music guy. Come on, that's going to happen. We're going to get on now. Moving on back into disc two, which, of course, was 2007, with Afternoons in Stereo, who we heard from on the first disc. This is The City is Sleeping on 93.3.

As far as I'm concerned, nothing says Hamilton like that guy. B.A. Johnson with, of course, Oski Wee Wee, final track on disc one from Everybody Dance Now, volume two. Before B.A., we heard from a Northern Chorus with a track called Skeleton Keys, the rest in there with Innocent Fools, and we started off that set with Afternoons in Stereo, The City is Sleeping. So we move on now onto the second disc of the collection. We're going to hit it with Party Tank. So get in your party mood.

93.3 CFMU, we are revisiting local music as gathered together by local radio stations CFMU, that's us, and C101, that's The Hawk, back then Indie. And, the collection was called Everybody Dance Now, Songs from Hamilton. This is Volume 2. We did this for 10 years. We also had the CNC Music Festival, which was why the CNC, CFMU, C101, or CIOI, I guess, technically. Anyway, hence the Everybody Dance Now title. It's a bit of an old-timey dance music joke. Apologies. Anyway, we heard in that set, that was Matt Paxton from Disc 2 with My Love. Now, Matt, I think at the time, was living in Hamilton. He moved away and moved back again, if I'm not mistaken. Before that, someone who never left town, Tommy Swick with Comin' Twos. And Tommy, of course, had an extraordinary career right out of the gate, and Juno noms and all kinds of things. So kind of cool to have him on this disc. Porcelain Youth before that from In the Mouth of Madness. And we started off with Party Tank. And of course, the track is called Party Tank. Probably from an album called Party Tank, but I don't recall. We are going to keep going. Sorry, by the way, I forgot Max I could stop and re-record this, but I'm not going to. Matt Paxton's song is not just called My Love. There's a bracket. It's My Love, bracket, comes from the end of the road, end bracket. Just in case you wanted to know. Here's a band that I used to see around a lot and kind of forgot about them and rediscovered them when I dug through all my old CDs. In Silent Code, this is Mechanical Salvation on 93.3.

One of the things I find fun and interesting about going through these compilations is you can see there are a lot of artists who are on every comp or close to it because they've always been around. They were around for that full 10 years. Others, I talked about how I'd sort of forgotten about In Silent Code. It's because they split up. So, of course, eventually, they're not on the collections. And it's fun to see who's still around, who's not, what they're doing now, what's happening in their lives. That was Heat with Education. Before that, Queen C with Brother. I still see her around. She's been doing all kinds of really great artistic work. But I don't know about the singing. Not so sure if she's been doing much of that. We heard Michelle Titian in there with Rose Feathers and In Silent Code with Mechanical Salvation. Moving on to a band called Young Rival. They changed their name between records, of course. They were The Ride Theory before that, and that's how they build themselves on the first EDN compilation. Anyway, here, it's Young Rival, Dead and Seen, the New York City Mix 2 on 93.3 CFMU, McMaster University, Hamilton, on

Hey everybody, it's Jamie. This is CFMU. Like I said, just a short set there. Two tracks. We heard Crossdog from Hard Feelings. That was all Hard Feelings. And we heard Wilco in there because they have reissued A Ghost Is Born. Now, there's two albums out by Brian Eno. It's Brian Eno partnered with Beatty Wolf. And one of the albums is called Lateral. We're going to check out A Big Empty Country 1 from that album. So make sure that you stick around for the remaining minutes. I'm Jamie. This has been an hour of new music, and thanks for listening.

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Hello, everybody. Welcome to our third episode of Everybody Dance Now, Songs from Hamilton. Starting off with, we're going just in order with the tracks from each of the CDs, visiting Hamilton music of yesteryear, this year being specifically 2008. And we're just kind of going in order till we run out of time after 3 hours, and then we start a new show. So it's not like one show per 1 year, maybe in another world where we had things normally occurring around the radio station. Possibly that's the way it would go, but not so much right now. That was West Point with Her Body Goes. I don't know what happened to that band. Kind of wish I did. That was the second track on the second disc of Everybody Dance Now, Songs from Hamilton 3, and we're going to keep on going with more music. In just a minute, in case you forgot, CFMU and C101.5, otherwise known as Indie, now known as The Hawk, put together these compilation discs to go along with our music festival that we used to do, the CNC Music Festival. C for CFMU and C for C1, you get it. Anyway. Supercrawl kind of came along and subsumed that, which was fine by us, but we kept putting out these discs, and we're going to visit some more tracks off of it. Next up, Holiday with iRobot Lover on 93.3 CFMU.

This is 93.3 FM CFMU in Hamilton, Ontario. We are coming to you from the basement of the Student Center, the very, very empty Student Center here at McMaster University. I'm Jamie Tennant. I'm the program director of this station. And I'd say I'm doing this because I'm bored. That's not exactly true. There's plenty to do. We are programming mostly pre-recorded material, which involves a lot of shuffling of playlists and things like that. It's more difficult than you might think to keep things on time and moving. However, I'm not whining. I also get to do a little more radio because we've got to fill in some of the gaps. And this is what I decided to do. Do some Hamilton music. Everybody Dance Now Songs from Hamilton was the series of discs that we put out and started in 2006. We're up to 2008. And what you just heard there, a few artists that we've heard from in previous shows, because as I said previously, a lot of artists stuck around and everyone wanted to be involved, which was great. The support we got from the community was fantastic. So you're going to hear repeated artists, definitely, from disc to disc, and some you won't. For example, we started the show off with West Point. I think that was the only disc that they were on, and I don't know how long they were even together as a group. Anyway, we just heard Queen C featuring Eclipse. That, of course, is a Hamilton power couple. Queen C and Eclipse have been together for quite a long time. They've got a great family. And they've done amazing work in this community. That track was called Senses Mania. And before that, we had Heat Back Again, Witness the Power, the name of that track. We had Cowlick in there with We Can Do 1979. That, of course, Jackson and Dylan Hudecki's band, the Bros Hudecki. Brothers. Bros makes it sound wrong, doesn't it? Okay, Brothers Hudecki. And we started off with Holiday and iRobot Lover. Moving into some more music. This is Eclipse again, but with his group, who were legendary around for a long time, did great work. Crown of Thorns, Got to Get It. Good track. 93.3 CFMU.

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0: Good evening. You are listening to Center Stage, a celebration of musicals from both the stage and screen. And live in studio with me tonight are two of the stars of Theatre Ancaster's current production of A Chorus Line. So I'd like to say welcome to Julianne Smith, who plays Sheila in the show, and Kristen Reed, who is playing Cassie in the show. Good evening to both of you.
1: Hello.
0: And they're extra special troopers because they just performed a matinee and they're still in their makeup from the show.
1: We are bright red lipstick and all.
0: It's like drag queens came to visit me.
2: Literally.
1: Oh yeah, sparkles and everything.
0: So for the uninitiated, we just played the big opening number from A Chorus Line from the original Broadway cast recording. For those who don't know what the show is, if you were stuck in an elevator with them and had to explain what the show is, how would you explain it? Kristen?
1: I would say this show is really about, it's really about dancers and performers wanting to get a job and wanting to
2: auditioning.
1: To get a job. It's about auditioning and the audition process and how long and grueling that can be physically and mentally. Mm-hmm. The connections you can make with people in the audition and what you give to your craft. And I think the arts is something that is mentally, physically taxing. And I think throughout the show, you see these different performers and you learn about them and their stories and how they got to be in the room and everything that it took to get them there in that moment. And yeah, it's a beautiful, beautiful show.
0: And some of the biggest famous songs from Broadway that people know, like Nothing, mm-hmm. and What I Did for Love, just kind of part of that Broadway canon of Broadway musical songs. So what was it like to be introduced to this musical and be a part of it? Julianne?
2: Yeah, I grew up in a household that always loved musicals. I was very fortunate. My mom was really big into theater, and so this show has always been very close to my heart, especially during COVID. I know I, as many people did, went down to different rabbit holes, and mine was A Chorus Line. Mm-hmm. So as a performer, this show, especially as a dancer, the show is very important to me. And so to have the opportunity to do this show is I feel very lucky and very fortunate, especially with the cast and creative team that we have, and I feel very proud of it. So yeah, it's been going great. So
0: Now both of you are students at Sheridan College, taking the drama program there.
1: Yes.
0: And what attracted you to wanting to be a part of Theatre Ancaster's production of A Chorus Line? What was the pathway to that?
1: I would say for me, I had never done a show before, and this summer I really wanted to do some auditions or see what community theater was out there, and luckily we have some Sheridan students that have worked with Theatre Ancaster, and so I heard about Theatre Ancaster through our assistant choreographer, Heather Thwaites, who also is a Sheridan student, and one of the girls in the cast, Rachel, who plays Connie McKenzie, and she said that Theatre Ancaster was doing A Chorus Line, and I was like, okay, like, this is a great show. I grew up a dancer. I'm in musical theater. I was like, this is perfect. Let's audition for it. So that's how I got introduced to Theatre Ancaster, which was great.
0: And how about for you, Julianne?
2: Very similarly, through our assistant choreographer, Heather Thwaites. But yeah, again, like I said, I saw the Chorus Line call, and I said, well, now's the time. Mm-hmm. Both of us are out of towners, I guess, so we both our families are elsewhere. So this was my first time breaking into the Ontario GTA area theater scene. So it's been very exciting. Mm-hmm. Yeah.
0: So where's your home base, Julianne?
2: I'm from Calgary, Alberta. So I moved here for school in 2023.
0: Wow.
2: And so, yeah.
0: And how about for you, Kristen?
1: Victoria, BC.
0: All the
2: way. Both from the West.
1: Yeah.
0: You came all the way out there to do Sheridan.
2: Yeah.
0: Wow.
2: Yes.
0: That's how good the reputation is across the country?
2: Yes. It's considered one of the top in Canada, so
1: yeah.
0: Good so reputation. Very exciting.
2: Mm-hmm.
0: Now, it used to be a thing at Sheridan that if you were doing the program, you were not allowed to do any shows while you're doing the program. It sounds like that has changed.
2: Yeah. I think especially in the summertime, I think it's kind of encouraged to work on our craft and things like that, and Theatre Ancaster's program for A Chorus Line is a great opportunity to do that. So
1: yeah, 100%.
2: Yeah.
0: Now, I jokingly call these productions that they do in the summertime the kid show.
1: Yes.
2: Yes.
1: Although the kid show.
0: Then I get teased by the people at Theatre Ancaster going, they're not just kids, Lila. I said, it's all a matter of perspective.
1: Yes.
0: Right? They're kids to me. But what are the age ranges of the quote-unquote kids in the show?
1: I would say late teens to late 20s, mm-hmm. Okay. around there.
0: And what makes doing this particular show, other than the age range, a slightly different experience from maybe doing other kinds of shows?
2: Well, I think for this one specifically, because it's literally about what we're doing, and especially looking at what life looks like after Sheridan, this is exactly what it's very weird being in the show, especially because you're thinking about, you know, these stories of these performers, are they true? Are they performing for an audition? Like, because we are in those mindsets. Mm-hmm. We know the kind of trials and tribulations it takes to be a performer, and what it takes to audition, and what you have to sacrifice and give up for it. So I think this show is really close to most everyone's heart because of that. And it's a great opportunity to kind of explore in within ourselves as well what that means to be a performer and why we do this.
1: Mm-hmm. So. 100%.
0: So before the two of you were going to Sheridan, one of you in Victoria, one of you in Calgary, mm-hmm. were you doing musical theater at your high school? Were you taking dance classes at a local dance studio? What was it that you were doing that kind of led you down that path?
1: Yeah, so I grew up doing just dancing. So in Victoria, I went to a ballet school. I went to Victoria Academy of Ballet, where I did a professional training program. So I did half days at school, and then I'd leave at lunchtime, and then I'd go to dance for the rest of the evening. That was like 6 days a week. I had one day off. And I'd say in grade 11 and 12, kind of around that time, I thought to myself, I was like, I love dancing, but I want more. I don't want to just do contemporary dance, because I trained a lot in contemporary and ballet. And I'd always been interested in theater, but I just never had the time to do it in my schedule. It just never allowed for
0: it. No kidding.
1: Yeah, I never allowed for it, those half days. So, after grade 12, when I graduated, I took a gap year, and I took vocal lessons just for my audition for Sheridan.
0: Wow.
1: Couple acting lessons just for my audition, just to prepare. And Sheridan was the only musical theater school that I auditioned for. I heard about it through my dance teacher. She was like, you want to do musical theater, audition for Sheridan? I was like, okay. And I'd known people who had gone there from my high school. So then I auditioned for Sheridan. And when I got in, I was like, okay, do I do this or do I do dance? What now I had to make that decision. And I thought to myself, I was like, I would regret it if I didn't try. And it was something I was always interested in. So now going into third year, I'm like, I made the right choice.
0: Oh, wow.
1: So, yeah.
0: And how about your journey?
2: For me, it was a lot more, I guess, I always knew that Sheridan was my final goal. Again, like I said, I grew up in a very arts-forward household. My mother grew up doing theater, so she was she really encouraged me to do that as a kid. I grew up dancing and stuff, and I did some regional theater in Calgary when I was like 11, 13 area. Okay. And so, of course, COVID set everything back a little bit. Yeah. You know, I just continued training through high school. I went to a performing arts high school, so I got to do theater and dance every day. I was very fortunate because of that fact. And so I auditioned for Sheridan. It was the only school or program I auditioned for.
0: Wow.
2: So I put all my eggs in one basket, and luckily it worked out. So,
0: Way back when, because I'm only 29, I auditioned for Sheridan. I auditioned for all the theater programs in Southern Ontario, U of T. What else did I audition for? There was a bunch. There was a whole bunch of Humber had one too. All the big ones. I think the only one I didn't do was the one in Windsor, just because I was like needed to stay somewhat closer to home because I lived in Hamilton. But I remember doing all those auditions for all. Ryerson was the other one I did one for. I was like, it was. I felt like it was like I was in Fame, the TV show. Like,
1: yes. You know, like,
0: walking into all these places.
1: And
0: it was kind of a different experiences each one, but you know, you feel like you're being really hyper analyzed by, you know, the people you're auditioning for. So for both of you to get into that, and also being so far away and very different backgrounds about what you were coming into, is like, wow. And watching both of you on stage, I would have no idea that, you know, relatively speaking, fairly green at, you know, doing a lot of this.
1: Yeah.
0: This is your first
1: show. Yes, this is my first show.
0: And you were playing Cassie.
1: Yes, I know. It was scary. I was like, this is my first show, and Cassie is such an iconic role.
0: Well, you got the big dance solo.
1: I got the big dance solo, big song and dance, big number. I think when we started rehearsals, we all joked of like, this is the 12-minute number. Yep. Like, this is the big number. I was like, I need to start running on the treadmill and doing my jumping jacks, getting my cardio. Oh, my goodness. But Yeah, it's been such a treat. Mm-hmm. And the cast is amazing. And all the crew and creative team has been incredible. So for my first show, I couldn't be happier.
0: Well, I guess it speaks to how talented both of you are, because I was blown away. What I was there opening night, folks, and I was going to rush and say, run, you know, don't walk to Theater Ancaster and go see this show. But I already knew you guys were coming on, so I thought I'd tell it to you in person, too.
1: Oh,
0: but we'll make
1: you.
0: Sure I'll put it out there so, you know, you can have some quotable quotes
1: for, well, yes.
0: For pumping up your show. But I do mean it, because I've been seeing this particular kids show, as I quote unquote put it, from Theater Ancaster. And the level of talent and the level of work has been amazing. They've done productions at Cabaret, Spring Awakening, that it's just been like blowing you away, and you're like, wow, these kids are great. Again, you know, I'm teasing.
1: kids.
0: But like, it's the next generation of performers that we're going to see out there, right? So getting to experience them while you're still in school and you're still learning is like, the raw talent's already there. So, you know, soak that all in, kids. Soak it all in.
1: Aww.
0: So very, very impressed. We're going to have more with Julianne and Kristen from Theater Ancaster's A Chorus Line, which is currently on stage until August the 16th. If you want to get tickets, you want to call 905-304-3232 or visit theaterancaster.com. Not only are you going to watch a great show, but that space that you perform in is a beautiful space as well.
1: It
0: so
1: is.
0: It's a lovely space. A great place to experience theater, but you're going to be really blown away by this cast. We're going to have more on 93.3 CFMU. 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I'm your host, Lila Miklosh.
3: Daddy always thought

Wasn't ever a picnic, more like a come-as-you-are. When I was five, I remember my mother dug earrings out of the car. I knew that they weren't hers, but it wasn't something you'd want to discuss. He wasn't warm. Well, not to her. Well, not to us.

what they were for or against, really, except each other. I mean, I was born to save their marriage. But when my father came to pick my mother up at the hospital, he said, well, I thought this was going to help, but I guess it's not. Anyway, I did have a fantastic fantasy life. I used to dance around the living room with my arms up like this. My fantasy was that it was an Indian chief, and he'd say to me, Maggie, do you want to dance? And I'd say, Daddy, I would love to dance.

0: You are listening to 93.3 CFMU. This is Center Stage, a celebration of musicals from both the stage and screen. And tonight on the show, live in studio with us, are two of the stars of Theatre Ancaster's current production of A Chorus Line. We have Julianne Smith, who's playing Sheila, and Kristen Reed, who's playing Cassie from the show. And it's been exciting to get to know them and their background and how... pretty fresh this is an experience for them. One of them is having family coming all the way from BC and Texas to come and see them, pretty exciting. One of the things I was really enjoying about the show was your direction and choreography. It's just so seamless. The show's always moving, nothing static, except those moments like Paul's monologue that need to be very calm and static, right? Because that's the point, even though someone's cell phone went off in the middle of that monologue.
1: First time.
0: Oh my god. Yeah, the eyes had daggers in them
1: for yeah
0: me. It's like, sheesh. But your director Rachel Beals, and along with your choreographers Janessa Pudwell and Tanya Cronin, can you talk to me about the experience of working with them on the show, and sort of how was things parsed out as you were putting things together? Did you start with like the big dance numbers together first? Did you start with the solos first? What was the process like for you?
2: We started with the opening number. Mm-hmm. I Hope I Get It, and the finale, The Bows. Mm-hmm. And we, because those were the two numbers that we were like
0: everybody's
2: doing hands. Original yeah. choreography, and we wanted to nail in those details.
0: Okay.
2: So our wonderful choreographer, Janessa, was like, we got to work on this. Everybody's going to look the same. We're going to nail this in. So we started with that.
1: Mm-hmm.
2: And then we slowly started piecing the show together and working on the montages, because as you know, the montages are such big chunks of the show, and there's so much that happens for the characters throughout it. And it's been great because Janessa and Tanya both had very clear visions. We worked a lot with Tanya on At the Ballet, so she came in one day and worked with us on that. And Janessa and both of them had such clear visions of what they wanted, which made it so easy.
1: Mm-hmm.
0: And I liked how they put their own stamp on it, because I've seen A Chorus Line a few times over the years, both professional productions and community theater productions, and a lot of people kind of stick to sort of like the classic Broadway version of this show.
1: Mm-hmm.
0: And I liked how she integrated the whole cast and turned numbers that weren't necessarily kind of ensemble numbers, but made them more of an ensemble number, so everybody got to be a part of it.
1: Mm-hmm.

0: which was very exciting and helped to add to the movement of everything. Like, it was just giving everything some more heft.
1: 100%. Yeah, I think that's been such a wonderful thing about our show, is that our choreographers and director Rachel really wanted to put the ensemble in as much as they could and use them as much as they could. Not only just for the montages, but even Music in the Mirror, have a sea of Cassies.
0: Which did make me, being somebody who has seen it, I was
1: yes.
0: like, why is there people dancing with Cassie? Yes. Isn't this just Cassie?
1: And a sea of Cassies are on stage.
0: What are they all doing there with her?
1: Yeah, but what's happening? I see a million of her. But yeah, it's been great because, again, we do have such a talented cast, and our ensemble is amazing, and to utilize them as much as we can for all of these different characters has been amazing. And the use of props of our mirrors is such a fun take on things. And I know on stage for me, like seeing people in the mirrors and stuff, it's hard sometimes not to break because you see people in these wigs and beards and cheerleaders and all this stuff. It's so much fun. It's so much fun.
0: Well, it kind of reminded me of Come From Away, where the chairs become like part of the ensemble and they're using the chairs in different ways. But in your case, you guys were using the mirrors in different ways and making them integral to the choreography and the movement and the transitions. It was done very, very well. So giving your director and choreographer their flowers, what were some of the things you appreciated about working with them on the show?
2: I think because there was just such a clear vision, you know, they always put so much trust into us and like allowing us, because it is not easy choreo, not easy movements, like with the mirrors and everything, and really just like allowing us to try and figure it all out. And then when we put it all together in tech, it was like, oh, we know this whole thing, like it's all put together, especially with the mirror movements. It is quite tricky. Mm-hmm. But I think, yeah, just having the support with them, and they're so talented and they put so much care and work into our show, and it really, really showed through our knowledge of the show and their patience and everything. So we couldn't have done it without them for sure.
1: Mm. Yeah. And I would say too, with how much is happening in this show and the use of props that we have, there were times where we had ideas, but we had to kind of rearrange it once we got into the theater.
2: Yeah.
1: And it's been amazing because our choreographer, Janessa, is so quick to just be like, okay, here, I have a plan A, a plan B, a plan C, and she's ready to just try it out. And with the cast, everybody is so ready to try something new.
2: Open. Yeah.
1: Very open, which is so amazing. And getting to work, I think we all really enjoyed getting to work with Rachel, our director, on our scene work and character work, and having those one-on-one moments, because A Chorus Line really is a show where there are a few scenes, sometimes more almost monologue type.
0: Yeah.
1: So
0: it's,
1: we have a
0: one-on-one kind of character, because the director is, I don't know, like psychoanalyzing each one of his chorus members.
1: 100%. And I think, I just know, on our way back from rehearsals, back home, everybody would always be like, wow, it was so amazing to get to have that character work and character analysis and just hear what our director thought about our characters and giving us redirections and stuff, working so closely.
2: And it really was a conversation too, like, because a lot of these characters are so close to us being in this industry, I think it was so nice to have, we also had our assistant director, Chris Martel, who's also playing Zach.
1: Very talented.
2: Very talented. And so we got to have those one-on-ones. And because, again, they're so close to home, that we got to bring they were really open to us bringing our own spin onto the character too.
1: Yeah. And I would say too, I don't know if you've felt this as well, but growing up as a dancer, I feel like dancers are very used to being told what to do.
0: Oh yeah. Mm-hmm.
1: And you're standing in the studio, it's like, tell me what you want me to do. And I'll do it. Like my dance teachers used to joke, like, you can talk in dance class. It's okay. You can speak.
0: Can
1: like
0: you?
1: Speak.
0: Can
1: and
0: you?
1: I'd be like, everybody's like, is this a trick question? Like, what do you mean? But it's been amazing, especially this is my first show, feeling such trust, like Julianne said, from the creative team. It's been amazing, like feeling that the director and choreographers really are putting a lot of trust in us, and our take on the characters has been such an incredible experience. And I think it's allowed us all to be able to make choices and just like go on stage and be dropped in and have fun with it.
0: So now I've met you two in person and know that you are playing playing characters that are both far older, experienced, world-weary,
1: yes,
0: salty than your actual selves.
1: Yes.
0: So, and which is always the challenge when you're, I'm quoting, watching the kids show Theater Ancaster, because sometimes, you know, sometimes you can bring that, but sometimes you can't. But I found all of you were convincing me that you were grown-ups up there.
1: This is good. I'm glad to hear that.
0: Because somehow you found it. So how were you finding that sort of like finding that sort of lived experience of having lived that lifetime that you actually haven't lived, but where were you finding that? Was that working with the director? Was it already in the script? What was your process for that?
2: I think definitely work with Rachel and Chris, and I think also because of the nature of our program, we also got to do a couple of workshops, which were very helpful, and we did a lot of ensemble and character type workshops where we got to, you know, figure out what body part does our character walk with, mm-hmm. and that for me, and like what animal is our character, what kind of instincts would that have, that kind of thing, and status too, who do you respect more, who do you not respect more,
1: yeah.
2: Especially as like my character does have very high status and has a lot of sass and a lot of she's a lot older than I am. I think that was really helpful for me because it is in a lot of ways for far from who I am. I found those exercises extremely helpful in order to make it more authentic to who the character is.
0: Well, and talking about how you're holding yourself, before you even said your character name, I could tell you were Sheila on stage, because I just from the way you were holding yourself and carrying yourself, and why I was like, oh, that's Sheila. It's because I know the show too.
2: But yeah,
0: I was like,
2: Sheila leads with the hips.
1: Yeah, yes.
0: but Sheila owns the room because she's like, I know where all the bodies are buried. Everybody, mm-hmm. So like,
1: yeah. That she does. That she does. She knows.
0: So like right from the moment you're on the stage, I could you could feel that energy coming from your body, and because it is a dance show, it is all about. Mm-hmm. Half the characters, how you're holding yourself, what, where is the weight sitting, and what, how you're walking, how you're breathing, like, absolutely. Is a big, huge part of this show, especially.
1: Mm-hmm. Yes.
2: Yeah, I would say, too, it was interesting because I was in an open call audition recently, and I was going for experience, and I was in the room, and they were calling people into groups, and I had a moment where I was like, wow, this is a chorus line. This really, I had seen someone had gotten called into the next group, and the way she walked into her spot, I went, oh, that's Sheila. I went, oh, that's Sheila. And I was seeing these people in the show that I'm in, and I'm like, wow, a chorus line is so relevant today. Like, this is the life. This is, you know, this is the
1: so based in reality.
2: Yeah.
0: Well, and the show came out in 75, and I like the fact that you kept it in the period. Mm-hmm. Like, you didn't try to modernize it or everything. Mm-hmm. Although it did lead to one very, like, almost vocal eye roll for me, because one of the characters, male character, says, yeah, and it's not fair because the women can just get married and find a man. I went, yeah, whatever. Yeah.
1: He didn't say anything about marriage.
2: Same thing about marriage.
0: Just had to laugh at that line. Went, yeah, not so much the attitude now.
1: Yeah,
2: definitely not.
0: So, although I did feel like there needed to be more leg warmers,
1: right? Yes, right. We had, I think, Lori wears leg warmers.
2: She does,
1: and I think that's the only one. It's yeah,
0: true. I was like, there's a lack of leg warmers for this,
1: right? No, but it's been really fun too because Rachel, our director, had this wonderful idea of our pre-show. So as the audience is coming in, we're going out on stage and preparing.
0: Yes, you were
1: as
0: all
1: an audition.
0: Stretching and getting
1: yes,
0: ready.
1: Yes, and all of us, and we workshopped this a couple times in the studio, and it's just been, it's such a great way for us to drop in and, you know, kind of get into that competition mindset or nervousness or feel how your character is feeling and how they walk into a room, even if they're nervous, or they presenting with confidence or what have you. So that's kind of, I think that's also been an incredible tool
2: very
1: to get
2: fortunate.
1: Us all dropped in and just being present with each other. It's been cool.
0: Well, we're having lots of fun talking with Julianne and Kristen, who are both in A Chorus Line at Theatre Ancaster, currently on stage right now. We're going to have more with them in just a bit. You are listening to Center Stage, a celebration of musicals from both the stage and screen. I'm your host, Lila Miklosh. Here's another song from the original Broadway cast recording of A Chorus Line.
3: I'm so excited because I'm going to go to the High School of Performing Arts. I mean, I was dying to be a serious actress. Anyway, it's the first day of acting class, and we're in the auditorium, and the teacher, Mr. Carp, puts us up on the stage with our legs around everybody, one in back of the other, and he says, okay, we're going to do improvisations. Now, you're on a bobsled, and it's snowing out, and it's cold. Okay, go.

Everybody's going, shh. I feel the snow, I feel the cold, I feel the air. And Mr. Cop turns to me and he says, okay, Morales, what did you feel?

kept saying, Morales, I think you should transfer to Girls High. You'll never be an actress, never. Jesus Christ! Went to church praying, Santa Maria, send me guidance, send me guidance on my knees.

0: 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I'm your host, Lila Miklosh. 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Today, live in studio with me here at CFMU are Julianne Smith and Kristen Reed. They're both in Theatre Ancaster's incredible production of A Chorus Line that just blew me away. I went there on opening night and was deeply impressed. And the more I talk to you, the more I'm getting even more impressed because, you know, it's your first show. I'm not jealous at all.
1: What?
0: And they're both currently doing the theater program at Sheridan, which is a program that's always had an amazing reputation, even when I was a teenager. But hearing that one of you came from Alberta and one of you came from BC to come all the way here to take this program says a lot about Sheridan's program. And also, it's nice. I am a Mohawk College radio broadcasting broadcast journalism grad, but it's nice to see that community colleges are still thriving because it's been a bit rough.
2: It has been, for sure.
0: Lots of budget cuts lots of changes since all the changes to international students. So it's nice to hear that things are still thriving with the legendary theater program at Sheridan over in Oakville. So just a go train right away. So at Sheridan, I know that because I have had many a friend who's done that program, eventually you'll do a show at Sheridan. Does that just happen on the last year? Does it happen every year?
3: It happens in the last year. There's a few different things, different performance opportunities you get, but not musical.
0: Okay.
3: Musicals. You do musicals in your fourth year.
0: Yeah.
3: That's like the big performance year, but in third year you have like your cabarets that you work on. Second year.
2: You get they are streams that you take in fourth year where you can become, if you choose it, you can do a directing and choreography, and then the first and second years get to be in your 10-minute project. So those are the opportunities they have in first and second year. But yeah, the fourth year is like the one you're gunning for.
3: Yeah.
0: And so starting September, what year of the program are you going into?
2: I'm going into fourth year.
3: I'm going to third year.
0: All right, so you're going to have a show.
2: Yes, I will.
0: Do you know what the show will be?
2: I do, but I can't
0: say. Oh, you can't say? All right. But when will that show be?
2: There will be shows the last week and a half of December leading up to Christmas break. So that'll be the ending on like December 18th.
0: Okay.
2: And then there will be two shows in the spring, same time, just in April.
0: Oh, there's two shows
2: There's actually four shows in total. So fourth years get to be in two shows.
0: Wow. Yeah.
2: Okay. And they're all musicals.
0: So. All right. So not officially announced what they are yet.
2: No, I don't think till September. So you'll have to wait and see.
0: All right. So how does that process there work? Like, do you have to audition to be in the show?
2: And, So the last semester of third year, the last 6 weeks is audition prep and auditioning. So 2 to 9, Monday to Friday is audition time. And there's different workshops and there's different auditions and callbacks. And then there's creative teams come in and they want to see certain things. And then you have interviews to see. They want to know what you're interested in because it is your education. And they want to see what kind of things that you want to do outside of school. And they take that into account. But you don't know casting until the first week of September. So you got to wait all summer.
0: So you have done the auditions already.
2: Yeah.
0: And, you gotta wait all summer?
2: I know.
0: Oh, man.
2: It's brutal.
3: All the time. Brutal. Everyone's sitting on that.
2: I know.
3: Wondering, yeah.
0: Yeah, at least when I was in high school, you know, they stuck the names up on the theater door, you know.
3: Yeah.
0: the auditions were over. Ouch. Yeah. Oh, that kind of sucks, because at least you could, like, use the summer to kind of prepare yourself.
2: It's true, but kind of gives a little bit of
0: surprise. A little bit of freedom.
2: Yes,
0: a little bit of freedom
2: spontaneity.
0: To just kind of, like, do a checkout, go take your break, and come back later, and we'll be back in zone.
2: Yeah.
0: Now, when it comes to the streams in the program, what stream were you thinking you wanted to do?
2: I'm definitely interested in choreography.
0: Okay.
2: Yes, and I always have been. Like, ever since I was a kid, I've always choreographed to songs I've heard on the radio, and I thought everyone did, but I guess it's not something everyone does. Since I've come to Sheridan, I've discovered it's a real passion of mine. So,
0: yeah. And do you have a stream that you're thinking about?
3: I haven't picked a stream yet. I think that's more of a third year opportunity.
2: Absolutely.
3: But I'm interested in directing.
0: Mm.
3: Yes, I feel like that's something that I've discovered at Sheridan. I'm like, wow, I love directing and talking to directors and seeing their views on things. And I just think it's so interesting. And I think that it would be a good push for me to do something outside of choreography or dance. Not that I don't love it, I do, but I think since I have the opportunity to do something like that, I would be interested in trying that.
0: Good for both of you. Well, now you know that one of you will become a director and one of you will become a choreographer.
3: And we can work together.
0: Yes! Collaborate! So let's give a shout out to some of your amazing co-stars up on that stage with you.
3: Yes.
0: I will let you give flowers in whatever order you want here, because you got quite the amazing ensemble of people up there performing these classic Broadway songs, dancing their brains out, singing their brains out.
3: Oh, yes. Yep. Oh, yes. I have to say, our friend Maya Ortega, she plays Maggie.
2: Yeah.
3: She's incredible. She's absolutely incredible. A wonderful Maggie. Has a beautiful voice. I could listen to her all day, and her number, Mother, we're all... we all have little bits in it, but she's singing. It's gorgeous. She's lovely.
2: A standout for me, I think Vicky Robinson. Mm. She plays Judy, who's a bit of a out there kind of character. She's very, very silly, I guess.
3: She's a silly girl.
2: And she really commits to it. Oh my gosh! And she's so funny, so naturally funny. And she has this awesome colorful costume that really makes her stand out more, and
3: it's the personality and, you know, of the
2: incredible
3: character.
2: Dancer too. She gets she's in Music in the Mirror with
3: she's one of our dance captains.
2: She wears a bunch of hats, and she really looks after the cast, but her performance always blows me away, always makes me laugh.
3: Yes, it is so funny. Who else would I say? Josh.
2: Mm-hmm.
3: who plays Mark.
2: Yeah.
3: Yes. He is so funny. He is, I feel like Julianne and I are always on the stage together, and we're beside each other on the line. And every time it gets to his number, it's so hard to not break.
2: We have to lock in
3: because it is so hard to not break. And especially now with a live audience.
2: He's
3: really playing to the audience, and it is incredible to witness that on stage. But then I have to remind myself, don't laugh.
2: Show it. Wouldn't be laughing.
3: Nope, Cassie wouldn't be laughing. I would say we have a really fun time in our Val's Dance 10 Looks 3.
2: Yes.
3: Very fun number. Lauren Ross, we have such a fun time into kind of interacting with her and her number. It's great. So much fun.
0: I do have to say that crowd on opening night, I know the number, and I was like, you guys do know the show you're seeing, right?
3: Yeah.
0: You do know this is the show, right? They became very quiet during Tits and Ass there.
3: It depends on the audience. Some people yesterday loved it.
0: It's like one of the best numbers in the show.
3: It really
0: it's
3: is.
0: So
3: great.
0: Well,
3: it's so funny. And it really depends on the audience.
0: But it went deathly quiet.
3: Yes.
0: Like all the senior citizens went,
3: What?
2: They're taking it very seriously.
0: Little pearl clutching there. I was like, chill out.
3: Yes. Oh, yeah. No, I would also say all of our dance captains are incredible.
2: Oh my gosh, yes.
3: Incredible.
2: We really couldn't do without them.
3: No, and even for our quick change at the very, very last into one, they're running around, they're helping everybody get on stage with all their ducks in a row, vests on, shoes on, hats on. They're amazing. They're incredible.
2: Yeah.
3: They lead our dance warm-ups all the time. They're great.
2: Yeah.
3: Yeah, honestly, I would give flowers to everybody in our cast.
2: It's
3: so
2: hard.
3: Those were just a few names,
2: yeah.
3: But truly, I mean it from the bottom of my heart. Everyone is so talented, and I think that's something I love about A Chorus Line, that I get to be on stage with everybody, and I get to witness their performance in real time on stage with them, because it's so cool to watch. Because that's the beauty of live theater, is that it's different every night. You can't replicate the same thing you did the night before.
0: No.
3: It's always going to be a little bit different.
0: The energy in the room is going to be different.
3: It's going to be different.
0: Friends,
3: absolutely.
0: There was a cheering section on opening night of people who...
2: A lot of supporters.
0: Definitely friends of the cast.
3: Oh, yes. Yes. So it's so fun to just watch the different choices people make and how different things land with the audience and how that influences their next move, and it's so fun. It's so much fun, truly.
0: So a few years back, I was part of, was it a 50th anniversary, 60th, some major anniversary for Hamilton Theatre Inc., and we did like a retrospective cabaret show, and at the end, we sang Kiss Today, Goodbye, at the end. But not before I told a big story about when they did a chorus line, and Marvin Hamlisch happened to be in town doing a concert at the HBO and came to visit them.
2: I'm joking.
0: I am not joking.
3: Crazy!
0: Only because I had to tell the story, and it just kept getting longer and longer, which I got teased by the cast and went, wow, this story keeps growing and growing every time you tell it. But it is a true story that Marvin Hamlisch came to watch a community theater production of A Chorus Line done by HTI back when they used to do shows at Sir Johnny McDonald, which is the high school that's shut down across from what is now known as the TD Coliseum. But yep, he was in town. He came to see it. It was like a whole big deal.
3: Wow.
0: He came to meet the cast. And
3: no pressure.
0: One of those like real highlight moments. And that also was an amazing community theater production of A Chorus Line. So you guys, you know, that was a high bar, that show, but you guys kept that bar as high, if not, you know, it was a very amazing production. And you guys, I was thinking about that production watching you guys on stage.
3: Going, thank you.
0: Wow. I'm sorry Marvin Hamlisch couldn't come and see you backstage too.
3: Hey.
2: I don't think I'd be normal.
3: I don't think you'd just
0: be like, I've fainted now.
3: Literally. I'd be like, I'm on the floor. I'm out for 2 to 3 business days.
0: Yeah. But it was one of those really amazing experiences where, you know, hey, you got to meet the legend and they got to appreciate it. And there was a community theater show too, right?
2: So incredible.
3: No, it is incredible. Yeah. Wow.
0: So, any final shout outs? We only have like 10 minutes left. How about I play the song I was just singing the first couple lines of there, and then we'll have a couple like final words from the two of you about, you know, why we need to come to the show and go head over to Ancaster. So, here's a little bit more of What I Did for Love from the original Broadway cast recording of A Chorus Line. 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

0: 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I'm your host, Lila Miklosh, and this is Center Stage, a celebration of musicals from both the stage and screen. And live in studio with me are Julianne Smith and Kristen Reed, both in a chorus line at Theatre Ancaster on stage until August the 16th. 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Why do we need to see the show, Julianne?
1: You need to see the show because it is, first of all, very entertaining. It's got a lot of heart. It's funny. You're going to cry. You're going to laugh. And you get to see some very, very talented people and all the hard work that we put into this. And yeah, it's just a fantastic show. You don't miss it.
0: Kristen, why do we need to see your show?
2: You need to see our show because you need to see some amazing dancing, some amazing acting, some amazing singing. And I promise you that you would have an amazing time.
1: Yeah.
2: It'd be awesome.
0: And this radio show host says, run, don't walk to Theatre Ancaster and go see their amazing production of Chorus Line. I say this as a seasoned vet of many a Chorus Line production, both professional and community theater-wise. This was an excellent production, and you're going to see some young, upcoming talent that you'll be like, I knew them when, before they become superstars in the Canadian theater milieu and beyond. So there you go. You go check them out now. Go check out these talented people on stage now. And thank you, both of you. Always nice to have musical theater people in studio with me, because then they start singing their harmony lines along with the original Broadway cast recording. Always nice. So wishing you many broken legs and a great rest of your run. Thank you, both of you.
1: Thank
0: I will
1: you.
0: Let you go because I'm sure you're totally tuckered out after doing the show and then coming here. So thank you for coming and visiting us live in person here at CFMU. And we're going to end off with, of course, the big number from the end. Here is one from the original Broadway cast recording of A Chorus Line. We'll catch you again next Sunday here on CFMU.

when we first got married and we were setting up our bank accounts and stuff, we knew that we wouldn't even bother getting checks because we knew that nobody would accept them. So we just didn't bother ever getting checks. To this day, I still don't have checks. It was so impacted me. To this day, I've never had a check.

0: your private happy thought. And the principal comes out and he wouldn't let us off the bus. We literally had to stay on the bus. And then he went back into the building to do whatever. I can't remember what happened that day, like they took us home or whatever, but for 1 year we had to go to school in the shelter. And then they allowed us to go to Happy Thought or whatever. But I remember pulling in there. I don't know, but I just remember we weren't allowed off the bus.
1: Do you remember what you
0: did? So that was grade 5 for me because, wait a second. I was in LEBO. LEBO was 1, 2, and 3, and then 4, 5, and 6, right across the hall. It was just a two-room.
2: Oh, yeah, yeah.
0: So this
2: was the junior high.
0: Yeah, that's right. It was grade 4. So then I don't remember what happened. All I know

0: not allowed off the bus. We couldn't get off. We literally could not get off
1: the
0: bus.
1: You know what reminds me?
2: You know what I said, why?